0: with our great American friends, we crushed Iran's army, navy, air force, and nuclear facilities.
1: Earlier, the Palestinian president addressed the assembly by video, calling on the international community to act to protect the Palestinian people. Donald Trump is hosting his Chinese counterpart in a high-stakes summit in the US. Nine's Washington correspondent Lauren Tomasi.
2: There's been fanfare and flattery with a huge arrival ceremony, hundreds of military personnel and a B-2 bomber flyover. The two leaders giving opening remarks with Xi saying he's ready to work with Trump and the US president declaring the two countries are making tremendous strides. Of course, artificial intelligence is key among the topics being discussed. And while Donald Trump has again rejected calls for guardrails, Xi Jinping acknowledged the role the two countries need to play, saying they must ensure the development of AI is always under human control. The US president says the pair had a great meeting. Lauren Tomasi, Washington.
1: Police are investigating the suspicious death of a man in southwest Queensland. Emergency services were called to a property yesterday afternoon where the man was found with life-threatening injuries. He was taken to hospital but later died, with detectives urging anyone with information to come forward. A critical incident has been declared after a female police officer died in an inner Sydney crash. The constable was the passenger in a police car, which was travelling under lights and sirens when it crashed into a tree at Redfern. The driver of the car, a male constable, is in a stable condition in hospital. And analysts are raising concerns about a reporting delay from when an OpenAI agent infiltrated Medicare and three other government websites. The federal government is understood to be looking at new laws to force tech firms to be transparent about rogue artificial intelligence. Checking sport, a Brisbane Premiership hero turned docker says the Lions have the experience advantage going into their fourth consecutive grand final. Des Headland says young Dockers players will need guidance from more seasoned figures in their camp. Both sides will have a captain's run at the MCG this afternoon, ahead of the game tomorrow. Mercedes Formula One driver George Russell has topped the timesheets on day one of practice for the Azerbaijan Grand Prix. Oscar Piastri was eighth fastest. That's the latest. I'm Jefferson Shaw.
3: Oh, my God.

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Koori Classics on 3KND, cool and deadly.

And this is the story of an old man. And of a gift. And it is a dream. And it is a fantasy.

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On the top made of the most beautiful oaken wood. And all of the children that gathered around this great table, they touched it with their laughter. And all that was good.

0: Awakening the Spirit.
1: Hello, I'm Adam Evans with the NIRS News. Every extra day a public housing property sits empty is another day someone remains at risk. That's according to housing advocacy organisation Everybody's Home. Spokesperson May Aziz says people on the waiting list are often in real danger, including women trying to escape unsafe relationships. It comes as new data shows social homes in Queensland are now sitting vacant on average of 42.7 days. That's up from 25.1 days the year before. More than 44,000 people are currently on the waiting list. Ms. Aziz says it's not the private sector's job to house vulnerable people, it's the government's. Independent Senator Lydia Thorpe wants a fully independent body created to hold police accountable. It comes as new figures reveal most complaints against AFP officers are dismissed without investigation. Senator Thorpe says while there are good police officers, the bad cops need real accountability rather than having complaints dismissed internally. Figures show that more than half of all allegations against AFP officers since 2021 were closed without investigation using a broad discretionary power. Ms. Thorpe believes the number of racism-related complaints is significantly underestimated, saying many Indigenous people fear becoming a target if they speak up. A second child has died following a mother's alleged attack on her three children in the Blue Mountains on the weekend. The one-year-old girl died in hospital yesterday after her five-year-old brother was found dead at the scene of the stabbing. A third sibling, aged three, remains in critical condition. Police say members of the public performed first aid before emergency services arrived at the scene on Sunday. The mother now faces two counts of murder and is due in court in November. A police officer has died in a crash in Sydney's inner west after a marked car that she was travelling in struck a tree. It happened on Gibbon Street in Redfern just after 1:30 this morning as the vehicle responded to an incident under lights and sirens. The female constable who was in the passenger seat died instantly. Her male colleague who was driving remains in a stable condition in hospital. We'll have more coming up next.
2: 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Tomorrow from 1 p.m. Australian Eastern Standard Time. It's the big one, the Grand Final. Fremantle taking on the Brisbane Lions. Sponsored by the Community Broadcasting Foundation, Champion Data and the AFL. 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
1: Every AFL and NRL club in the country is now sponsored by an alcohol company. That's what a new report reveals, and experts are saying that it's fueling a genuine safety risk. Sports integrity expert Dr. Catherine Ordway says there's a well-established link between alcohol, major sporting events, and domestic violence. It comes as Victorian police prepare for a spike in family violence this AFL Grand Final weekend, after incidents rose 5% on the Grand Final day last year. Ms. Ordway says the sport doesn't need alcohol to be enjoyed, and sponsorship deals deserve much closer scrutiny. Overseas now, and in the UK, local resident Pete Bennett, near a plane crash in Wales, says he knew something was wrong the moment the jet left the runway. He described an orange flame at takeoff, followed by the aircraft pitching violently twice before two loud bangs and both pilots ejected. The Royal Air Force T2 Hawk crashed and exploded near homes in Anglesey, Wales, due to a training flight on Wednesday. Mr. Bennett says the explosion sent up a huge wall of fire and black smoke. Both pilots escaped with minor injuries and are being treated in hospital. Now for a look at the capital city weather around the country. A possible shower on Maganjum, Brisbane with a top of 25. 25 and partly cloudy in Gadigal Country, Sydney, while it's 27 and partly cloudy in Ngunnawal, Gambri Country, Canberra. 25 and a shower or two for Nam, Melbourne, and partly cloudy in Nipaluna, Hobart with a max of 21. A top of 23 and partly cloudy in Tundanya, Adelaide. A possible shower in 23 degrees for Borloo, Perth, and mostly sunny in Garamilla, Darwin with a top of 34. If you have any stories that you'd like to share with us, you can send us an email to news@nirs.org.au. That's news@nirs.org.au.
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1: Yes, a very good morning, you deadly mob. Welcome back to your Yarn and Circle, the Murray Grapevine. 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And we go across the nation thanks to NERS, National Digital Radio Service. 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

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All ears here for you, Yarns. A big shout out to First Nation Radio Station across the beautiful country of ours. 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All you deadly mob out there delivering on First Nation Radio Stations across the country. Thank you for being you. Have you saying Yarn Up Strong? Add to the conversation, National Talk Black, 1-800-422-416.

0: Yeah, beautiful track there. You bring joy. Jesse Johnson here on your daily program, National Talk Black. Have your say in Yarn Up Strong. Deadly number here, 1-800-422-416. Call the number, Yarn with yours truly, Trevor Tim, Trendy Trev, Murray Finn and Curry, your host of your daily program, National Talk Black. And that deadly number, 1-800-422-416. Have your say in Yarn Up Strong, you mob. Now, landmark new research reveals economic-wide 16% Indigenous pay gap. Indigenous employees earn an average 60% less per hour than the average Australian worker, a landmark Indigenous-led study spanning the national workforce reveals. Yep, oil always rises to the top, they say. Professor Noreen Young, we're going to talk to your beautiful sister here, University of Technology Sydney, UTS, Centre for Indigenous People and Work Director, the CIPW. And we have Professor Noreen on the line. Professor, good morning, Noreen. How are you?
1: Trevor, how are you, my brother?
0: I'm well. Thank you very much for coming to the program. Before we start, sister, let the mob know who your mob, where you from, please, sister.
1: As you know, I'm Gadigal, descendant from the inner city area of Sydney.
0: Beautiful. A big shout out to mob. Here we go. Landmark new research reveals economy-wide 6% Indigenous pay gap. Here's another gap we're talking, if you're black, stay back, so to speak. Here it is, front and centre. The figures don't lie.
1: Exactly, my brother. We released it yesterday, joint project of our Centre for Indigenous People and Work and the lovely people at Indigenous Business Australia. Trawled through the data and the figure is 16%, which is absolutely staggering.
0: Yes.
1: It shocked even us. We all know that we don't get paid as much as our non-Indigenous counterparts, but it's always very helpful to have data that we're able to present in the big world.
0: Well, exactly. But when you look at it, Sister Noreen, we talk about the 21st century. Aren't we talking about different industries? Aren't we talking about package deals? We're talking about the going rate for a particular profession, so to speak, and that going.

0: rate is across the board, is it not?
1: It is. And I think, Trevor, one of the most shocking findings was that the highest at 19%, 17.9%, was in professional and managerial roles. So, of course, it's ironic, yes, given the work that we're doing, that, you know, as a community and a calling for us to be moved into professional and managerial roles, and yet when you get there, you're still not paid the same. So that's pretty scary.
0: It is. Well, what they're saying is, you qualify for the position, and yes, we're going to give you the job. Now, behind the scenes, we're going to drop your costing, your wages, because of your colour. That's what it points out, does it not?
1: Exactly. Exactly. So it's quite terrifying.
0: It is. And here we are, 21st century. 2026.
1: Here we are, 21st century, and across the entire labour and employment markets, our people are paid less by the hour in every single industry. It is better in those covered by awards and EBAs, and that's encouraging because that's the regulated industries. And so, you know, what we want is more coverage and we want more union members to be pushing all the things that need to happen. But fundamentally, it's an equal pay issue. We're just not getting the same wages, and that is really problematic in the land of the alleged fair go.
0: Well, we need fair go, exactly. But then you're also talking a form of racism.
1: Oh, of course.
0: Thank you.
1: It's overt. It's systemic, overt systemic racism.
0: And when, look, CIPW brought it to the table. Here we are. The figures don't lie. So do we talk about then fighting for equality and equity and having then the right payment as per our non-Indigenous counterpart? But then do we talk about payback or back pay? Back pay is what I'm saying. Are we talking interest?
1: No, I've not thought of that. Maybe we do.
0: You know?
1: Maybe we do. I mean, certainly it's on employers now. To do an audit of all of their Indigenous workers, Indigenous employees, to unearth the truth.
0: Yes.
1: And then it's on employers to fix that and rectify it. But you're right, people might decide to run an action on back pay.
0: Well, it's about running a business, so to speak, and doing due diligence, whether you, paying your insurance, or, you know, you're paying superannuation for your staff, what have you. And if not, then you are accountable. This should fall under the same umbrella, should it not?
1: Exactly. And I always laugh when I see cafe owners, et cetera, in the media talking about how they can't afford to pay penalty rates, et cetera. And you just go, well, hang on, you're running a business.
0: Yeah.
1: When you run a business, your business model has to include all the things.
0: It comes in the budget, does it not?
1: Pay.
0: It comes in your budget.
1: Like, you're not that special. Everyone else has to do it.
0: Sure. Exactly. So with the finding, what do we do with the finding, Professor?
1: So we've made a number of recommendations. We're recommending to government that a positive duty be implemented in the Racial Discrimination Act to prevent racism at workplaces. So employers have to put positive measures in place to prevent racism, and one of them obviously would be ensuring that you understand what's working, what needs to work in terms of equal pay and pay parity for mobs. Secondly, we want data collection to be happening at all levels of government in terms of Indigenous workers and pay rates. And we want, a number of recommendations, but they're the two central ones at the moment.
0: But also when we're talking, employment, then we're also talking about contracts. We're talking in black and white. We're talking two parties, employer-employee signing. and also all the information that goes with that contract and regarding the award wage or that industry or that job, so to speak. That should be all front and center. And the individual then has the opportunity to have a lawyer at the table to explain or to confirm before I sign this. Are we all in up to date, in par to, and non-Indigenous brothers and sisters, let's talk payment and equal rights.
1: That's right. And there are, as you rightly identified, two parties to an employment agreement, and the employer needs to do the right thing.
0: Thank you.
1: And one of those things is making sure that your employees who are mob are paid the same as non-Indigenous counterparts.
0: Sure, exactly. And then we talk about climbing the ladder, so to speak. So if you're employed and contracted and all good and hanky-dory and equal rights, what have you, but then you climb up the ladder and you're going for your so-called senior's job or the position's available and you apply for it, that wage or the wage, the salary package, should be the same if you get the job as the non-Indigenous person. You're sort of knocked off the perch, so to speak.
1: Exactly. Yeah. And so what our position is on this one is that a degree doesn't protect you. And as we both know, our people have done an extraordinary job since we've had access to tertiary education in getting those degrees and getting qualified, but that still doesn't protect you from unequal pay.
0: Thank you. So we go with this now. We've got the information here. We should be fighting it across the big island Australia and should protect all mob working in whatever job, whatever industry, but, front and centre. And like I said, the figures don't lie. And there's a lot of, I feel, a lot of compensation coming our way as well.
1: That would be very interesting. And leave it to you, Trevor, to be the person to identify
0: there
1: that.
0: There you go. Keep talking here on National Talk Black. Mm-hmm. Thank you for your yarn, my sister, and a powerful yarn. A big shout out to CIPW, work you guys are doing, and Professor Noreen, we will talk later, my sister. Thank you.
1: We will indeed.
0: Bye-bye.
1: Thank you. Yanu.
0: Beautiful yarn there, Professor Noreen Young, University of Technology in Sydney, UTS, Centre for Indigenous People and Work Director, the CIPW. The yarn there towards the Indigenous Pay Parity Report released today by the UTS, the University of Technology in Sydney, Centre for Indigenous People and Work, CIPW, and Indigenous Business Australia, IBA, at the table as well, found Indigenous workers earn an average of 84 cents for every dollar earned by the Australian worker. So look, very sad. Annually, the annual the average Indigenous pay gap is 18%, or around $15,000 less earned by Indigenous Australians compared to all Australian workers on average. We're talking another gap, you mob. Have you saying yarn up strong? Add to the conversation here, National Talk Black. Deadly number here, 1-800-422-416.

Hey, which way you mob? We got Talk Black with Uncle Trevor. Murray from the Curry. Call in on 1-800-422-416. Jendoba napi bamada. Jendoba kat jendoba bamada. Jendoba gadan. Jendoba listen.

0: Yeah, welcome back to your Deadly program. National Talk Black. Have your say in Yarn Up Strong. Deadly number here is 1-800-422-416. Call the number, Yarn with yours truly, Trevor Tim, 20 Trev Murray from the Curry. Your host for your Deadly program, National Talk Black, 1 hour program. And we come to you live from First Nation Radio Station here in Cairns on your Dingy Country. 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And we go across the nation thanks to NERS, National Digital Radio Service. Have your say in Yarn Up Strong. Now, Shine Lawyers to meet with communities across WA as part of First Nations Child Removal Class Action. Shine Lawyers will begin a program of free community information sessions across Western Australia from 28 September 2026 as part of its WA First Nations Child Removal Class Action. The sessions are designed to provide First Nation families and communities with information about the class action, eligibility and the registration process, that is, as well as to facilitate discussions with local organisations and community leaders and about how information can be shared appropriately within communities. We're going to catch up a yarn now with Caitlin Wilson, Shine Lawyers Special Counsel, and we have Caitlin on the line. Caitlin, good morning. How are you?
1: Well, thank you. How are you?
0: I'm good. Where are you based, Caitlin?
1: I'm actually based in Brisbane.
0: Brisbane. All right. Fantastic. Here in Cairns, far north Queensland, Hillbilly up north. Thank you for coming to the program. So we're talking about opportunities, communications with the community and regarding WA, First Nation Child Removal Class Action. And look, very important to have discussions and conversations at the table and the opportunity for families to come and, well, Q&A virtually, get educated in the space. That is the case, isn't it, Caitlin?
1: Yeah, that's exactly right. We're hoping to provide, or well, what we are doing is providing a number of free community information sessions across areas in WA, and mm-hmm. the purposes of the sessions is to provide information about the class action investigation, and most importantly, to hear directly from First Nations people about their experiences with the child protection system.
0: Yes.
1: We know that people are going to have a lot of questions about the class action and what it involves and whether they're eligible to participate. So these sessions will give people an opportunity to speak with our team in person and ask questions and, yes. and learn more in a culturally safe environment.
0: So, Caitlin, we're talking class action. So we're talking about, the fight for First Nation child removal is in the courts, front and centre, in front of a judge.
1: That's right.
0: So that's we're talking about, well, opening up a can of worms, but we're talking about a light at the end of the tunnel. We're talking about, repercussions to what happened and compensation in more ways than one, I would say, Caitlin.
1: Yeah, that's right. Compensation is certainly something that we're hoping to achieve for people. It's one aspect of the claim, but it's not the only objective. Many of the people we've spoken to want an acknowledgement of what's happened. Mm-hmm. They want accountability for past conduct and changes that help prevent future generations from experiencing the same harm.
0: Same harm, exactly. Now, we're talking about illegal happenings here. Did we talk about going back to that time when it all happened and the law as it's placed in front of us and in the so-called courts, the books and what have you, those laws were part of the law back then. Does that change our opportunity for a win, you could say?
1: Look, I think you know, what we've seen is that there's been a consistent problem nationwide, and WA is no exception to that. We've had the Aboriginal Child Placement Principle in place for some time, but what we've seen is that there is an increase in the number of Aboriginal children in care over the years. So we know something is very broken in the system.
0: Sure.
1: And our class action alleges that that's because the Department of Child Protection has unlawfully discriminated against First Nations families in the way that they investigate and remove children and place them into out-of-home care and in some cases fail to reunify children with their families. So what we want is the courts and for compensation for people who have been impacted by those decisions, not just the children, but the parents and the carers and communities. because they were treated differently because they're of First Nations descent.
0: And here we're talking about Shine Laws to meet with communities across WA as part of the First Nation Child Removal Class and the free community information session, Q&A, so to speak. And here I am on radio asking you the questions that that could be asked, so to speak, and regarding where do we go from here, what do I need to do, compensation, my family's no longer with me. Do I have a leg to stand on? And all this sort of stuff, you know, it's like it's just putting light at the end of the tunnel, so to speak, isn't it, Caitlin?
1: Yeah, that's right. And there's probably people that don't know if they meet the eligibility criteria, and they'll want to know that. And we want to let people know that the class action is open to First Nations people in Western Australia who may have experienced racial discrimination by the department from the 5th of March, 1992 onwards. And that includes First Nations children who were removed into care, First Nations parents who were investigated or had children removed, and family members such as grandparents or aunties or uncles who wanted to care for a child but were overlooked or not properly assessed.
0: Sure.
1: And if people aren't sure whether they qualify, then we'd encourage them to attend one of our community information sessions and speak with somebody in the team.
0: And Kelly, when you look at that date, 5 March, 1982, that's not too long ago, is it?
1: Yeah, so 5 March 1992, I mean, it's we're looking at, 30 years since the Bringing Them Home report first done. And that our claim period goes to 1992, and that's when the class action regime was introduced in the Federal Court Act, so we can bring this type of action for these people. But it's just, it shows how long this problem has been around for. And, you know, we keep having all of these reports that are done and recommendations that are made, and a lot of work and time and effort and brilliant minds have gone into producing those reports and saying what the government needs to do to help change the outcomes. But we just haven't seen that translate over yet. And it's still the case that First Nations people aren't being heard by the government.
0: Exactly.
1: So we're really hoping that the class action is a way to force that to occur.
0: And when we're talking class action, we're talking about then it all becomes individual cases, doesn't it? And you may have something like, I don't know, 9,000 people at the table.
1: Yeah, well, we because the claim does stretch back all the way to 1992, we expect that there's going to be thousands of people across WA that are going to be eligible. And as I said before, it's not only the children, but it's the parents, it's the carers and the family members who are affected. So there's a huge amount of people that have been affected by this issue.
0: So with the communication, with the free community information sessions across WA, when does this all kick in? How do people get involved? How do they contact you? Is there a website, web page, email, please, Caitlin?
1: Yeah, absolutely. So we're starting out on Monday. We're going to be traveling to Bunbury, Mandurah, Rockingham, Armidale, Mirrabooka, Midland, Fremantle, Cannington, and the Perth CBD. Cool. All of the times and locations are on our website, so www.shine.com.au. Yes. And whether somebody is considering registering or just wants more information, we'd encourage them to come along and learn more about that in a safe and respectful environment.
0: Fantastic. Would you have a phone number people can call you on?
1: I do. It is. Oh, golly.
0: Oh, no, hey, I just found it here. 1-800-842-003.
1: Thanks for having my
0: attention. Thank you. There it is. I found it here. Thank you. I just read that. So there's the number, 1-800-842-003, or email First Nation Child Removal, one word, at shine.com.au. Caitlin, thank you for the yarn, very important yarn. And oil always rises to the top. Thank you very much, my dear.
1: Thanks so much, Trevor.
0: You take care. Have a great day. Keep smiling.
1: Bye-bye. Bye for now.
0: Beautiful yarn there. Caitlin Wilson, her name is. Shine Lawyers Special Counsel for Shine Lawyers to meet with communities across WA as part of First Nation Child Removal Class Action. That all kicks off on Monday, this coming Monday, Monday 28. So, look, an opportunity. We're 24, 25, 26, that is, 26, Monday 26. In actual fact, across Australia from the 28th of September. My apologies, again, numbers mucked up here. 28th September, so yep, as part of WA First Nation Child Removal Class Action, you can contact Shine Laws, that phone number again, 1-800-842-003, or email First Nations, S on the end, First Nations Child Removal, all one word, at shine.com.au. Fight the good fight, you mob. So there it is. Fantastic. Have your say. Yarn up strong. Add to the conversation here. National Talk Black. That deadly number, 1-800-422-416.
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1: Welcome to Sextember at Blue Chopperin.
0: Yep, Sextember. 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Come into Woo Chopperin during September for an STI screening and you'll go into the draw to win one of the three JB Hi-Fi vouchers.
1: First prize, $500. Second prize, $200. And third prize, $100.
0: And here's the important bit. You don't have to have symptoms to have an STI. The only way to know is to get tested.
1: No shame, no guessing. Just a private, confidential sexual health check with the Woo Chopperin team.
0: So this Sextember, look after yourself, look after your partners and your community. Get tested.
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1: Yeah, you Deadly Mob. Welcome back to your daily program, National Talk Black. Have your say, yarn up strong. Deadly number here, 1-800-422-416. Call the number, yarn is yours truly, Trevor Tim, Trendy Trev, Murray from the Curry. 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And we go across the nation thanks to NERS, National Digital Radio Service. Experts call for swimming lessons to start early as data shows one-year-olds remain most at risk of drowning. Look, with that, we're going to catch up with the one and only. We're talking Laurie Lawrence, and we're talking swim safety ambassador. Laurie has been around for years. My friend, great to have him on the line. Laurie, good morning. How are you?
2: Yeah, Trevor, good. Thanks, mate.
1: Thank you very much for coming to the program. Where are you based? Where are you at the moment, Laurie?
2: Oh, I'm down on the Gold Coast. Beautiful down here today.
1: All right. Cairns, far north Queensland, hillbilly up north here, my friend. Thank you for coming to the program. Look, a very important conversation we need to have. First of all, thank you for being new. Thank you for the work that you've done. Swim safety ambassador. But we're talking about experts calling for swimming lessons to start early, as data shows one-year-olds still remain most at risk of drowning.
2: Yeah, the one-year-old toddler in that under five age group are the most common drown.
1: Yeah.
2: And unfortunate, this is a home problem issue.
1: Mm.
2: Home issue problem, because one-year-olds drown round the home in their own pool.
1: Mm.
2: And I don't know why, mate, because we've got laws in now that say fence your pool,
1: fence. Yep.
2: Shut your gate.
1: Yep.
2: We've got all those laws in. We've got parents who love their kids and you'd think they'd be a... Oh, no, but no parent can watch their kid, their young kid, particularly when they get their trainer wheels and they're out wobbling around, exploring and exciting, and there's the pool and there's a duck in it. And, you know,
1: I mean, we're only talking about 8, 7, 9 seconds, aren't we?
2: Well, it's silent. Once they hit the water, it's silent.
1: Yes.
2: And then, you know, it doesn't take very long for them to ingest some water into their lungs, and then it's good night. Until you sort of get some resus in, if you're lucky enough to get them early.
1: So we sound like a broken record, but we'll still keep playing this record. The numbers are high. We need to bring the numbers down, don't we, Laurie?
2: We are. We'll keep playing it, because I'll tell you why.
1: Mm.
2: The stats have come down since we started in the year 2000. Year 2000, 63 kids, 63 drown under the age of five.
1: Yep.
2: Last year, 12 or 14, I'm not sure, 12 or 14. But,
1: and it's still 12 too many, but the numbers are down, which is great. So this conversation, this so-called record we're talking about, it works, doesn't it?
2: It works, but we want zero, mate, and that's why we'll keep pushing.
1: Mm. Thank you for that. And Laurie, look, like I said, thank you for everything you've done, and you're still doing it, my friend, and your beautiful daughter as well. I have conversations with her on this program as well.
2: It
1: is
2: a
1: team
2: effort.
1: Yeah, yeah.
2: She's out of your book. She's a worker. It's, you know, everyone wants to say their daughter's good, but she's a worker.
1: Laurie, yourself a top athlete in your own right. Look, a former Australian Rugby Union representative, an Olympic and world champion swim coach. You wore many hats. You've enjoyed the journey and still enjoying the journey. Bumming chief of life.
2: I'm enjoying it, mate.
1: Every day above ground's a good day, my friend, we're talking.
2: Yeah, it is. It is a good day. You know, I'm getting on a bit. Past my USB by date, but while I'm awake and up, I'm trying to live the day. That's the most important.
1: My granddad always said, too old to marry, but too young to bury. You know what I'm saying? So live your life to the fullest. And thank you for your yarn, and thank you for everything you do, Laurie. You take care.
2: Absolute pleasure. Thanks, Trevor.
1: All the best, mate. Bye-bye.
2: Bye.
1: Beautiful yarn there. The one and only Laurie Lawrence, swim safety ambassador, and like Laurie carries deeply, cares deeply about the people he influences, and he refuses to rest until he achieves his best, you could say. Laurie has been claimed as one of Australia's favourite sons and admired by many Australians, from little children who attend his coaching clinics to international corporate leaders who look to him for inspiration and new ideas. Look, swim coach has played an important part in Laurie's life. Laurie's has represented Australian World Championships, Commonwealth Games, Olympic Games as swim coach. And during the Commonwealth Games in Brisbane 1982 and Edinburgh 1986 and Olympic Games in Los Angeles 1984 and Seoul 1988. And Laurie's pupils were standout performers, and they succeeded in breaking many national, Commonwealth and world records in a number of their gold medal winning performances. So talk about leading from the front, and exactly what Laurie does. And living life to the fullest. Like you said, getting a bit on, but still got a smile on his dial. Have you saying yarn up strong? Add to the conversation here. National Talk Black, 1-800-422-416.

0: My name's Jared Harbrow from the Gold Coast Suns. You're tuned in to National Talk Black with Trendy Trev.
1: 1-800-422-416.
2: Yeah, that deadly number, 1-800-422-416. But call that number. You may have to do that next week. Come to time where I've got to sign up for today's program, your mob. 1 hour program. Thank you very much to the NERS team and to BBM team. Thank you very much. And thank you to all our deadly listeners out there. Thank you for your company. And a big shout out to First Nation Radio Station across the beautiful country of ours. Keep doing what you're doing, your mob. Look, have a great weekend. Stay black, stay deadly, stay strong. And keep smiling is what I want to say. Have a great weekend, your mob. Too deadly.

0: Hello, I'm Jefferson Shaw. The Prime Minister has addressed the United Nations General Assembly in New York. Anthony Albanese used his speech to make a direct pitch for Australia to secure a seat on the UN Security Council. He argues middle powers can play a crucial role in restoring a rules-based global order. Mr. Albanese says Australia wants to help drive solutions to global challenges.
1: As a member of the UN Security Council, Australia will safeguard the rules that protect us all by upholding international law, including the UN Charter, and the sovereignty of all states.
0: The US President and his Chinese counterpart are attending a state dinner at the White House as part of Xi Jinping's historic American visit. The world leader earlier held talks about a range of issues, including the rise of artificial intelligence. The federal government says laws may need to be changed to ensure AI companies can be held accountable for cyber attacks. A non-human agent from OpenAI has infiltrated Medicare, along with three other government websites. A task force is now investigating potential penalties and law enforcement options. Labor Senator Murray Watt says legislation may need to be updated to keep big tech in line.
2: Whether the circumstances here allow for charges to be laid by the AFP, and if that's not the case, then of course that suggests that we may need to further update our laws beyond what we're already intending.
0: Union members at the Australian Energy Market Operator are threatening industrial action. They're seeking annual pay rises, the option of a four-day working week, and protections from AI. There's concern any action from AUMO staff could cause disruptions across the energy sector. Child safety and youth justice workers in Queensland will today stage another strike. Union members will protest outside local MPs' offices for 2.5 hours this afternoon over staffing pressures and support for vulnerable children. Together, Union Assistant Secretary Dee Spinks says some will be carrying mattresses in a symbolic move.
3: Those mattresses, they're really a symbol of the systems being under crisis, but I also think they are a symbol of the dedication of child safety and youth justice workers, because they are the ones, when you can't find a placement until late in the evening, who are with those children and young people, making sure that they do have somewhere safe to go.
0: And experts are pushing for an overhaul of Australia's fuel tax system as prices soar. Checking Sport, Brisbane coach Chris Fagan says he hasn't made a decision about whether this will be his last year in the role. It comes on the back of speculation Fagan could call time after this season as he looks to secure a three-peat with a win in tomorrow's grand final against Fremantle at the MCG. Meantime, Fremantle coach Justin Longmire says Brennan Cox was close to making his return from injury, but they made the decision to go with continuity and an unchanged lineup. And Mercedes George Russell has set the pace on day one of practice for the Azerbaijan Grand Prix. That's the latest. I'm Jefferson Shaw.
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something special in inside. She takes down an incel on the internet when she needs just a little

called White Sands by coconut groves under the bluest skies. Experience affluence on the sparkling water, then dry off in front of the fire luau. Your relaxing massage climaxes with a tropical sunset, after which you can drink in the golden showers as the full moon passes. 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

0: Hello, I'm Chris McCarthy. The federal government says laws may need to be changed to ensure AI companies can be held accountable for cyber attacks. A non-human agent from OpenAI has infiltrated Medicare along with three other government websites. A task force is now investigating potential penalties and law enforcement options. Labor Senator Murray Watt says legislation may be updated to keep big tech in line.
1: Whether the circumstances here allow for charges to be laid by the AFP, and if that's not the case, then of course that suggests that we may need to further update our laws, but beyond what we're already intending.
0: Meantime, the Prime Minister has used his address to the United Nations to claim his government is leading the way on creating guardrails for AI. Anthony Albanese raised OpenAI's inadequate response after the hack. Authorities were not informed of the breach until last week after it occurred in June. Mr. Albanese rebuffed the US president, who is opposed to stronger regulation to govern artificial intelligence. Data shows an increase in the number of drug overdoses in Australia from methamphetamine. A National Drug and Alcohol Research Centre report has found the substance was responsible for 753 deaths in 2024. Associate Professor Amy Peacock says it's a growing concern.
2: Use and harms remain substantial and appear to have continued the upward trajectory seen before COVID-19. Several indicators are now at their highest observed levels, including wastewater consumption, methamphetamine-related hospitalisations and death.
0: Child safety and youth justice workers will take part in a work stoppage this afternoon in an effort to force the Queensland government back to the negotiating table. Union members are demanding urgent action on workforce pressures and support for vulnerable children. Some will carry mattresses, highlighting children being housed in service centres where no safe placement is available. Community housing advocates say investments are needed now to deliver social homes beyond the next 4 years. Modelling by Australian Community Housing has found social and affordable homes are projected to drop 3.5% of housing stock by 2050. Chief Executive Mark Degatardi says government has made great strides, but more progress is needed.
3: But we would need to set a target of 6% of social housing by 2050. And if we're going to get to that target, we need to start investing now.
0: Also making news, experts are pushing for an overhaul of Australia's fuel tax system as prices soar and the number of electric vehicles on Australian roads increases. Checking sport, Brisbane coach Chris Fagan says he hasn't made a decision about whether this will be his last year in the role. It comes on the back of speculation he could call time after this season as he looks to secure a three-peat with a win in tomorrow's grand final. Meantime, Fremantle coach Justin Longmire says Brennan Cox was close to making his return from injury, but they made the decision to go with continuity and an unchanged lineup. And Mercedes' George Russell has set the pace on day one of practice for the Azerbaijan Grand Prix. That's the latest. I'm Chris McCarthy.
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0: Good afternoon, I'm Chris McCarthy. The opposition is demanding answers over why the federal government waited to reveal an AI data breach. An OpenAI agent has successfully hacked four government websites, including Medicare. Ministers were notified about the incident last week, but the public was kept in the dark until yesterday. Liberal leader Angus Taylor says Labor needs to answer questions about transparency.
1: Why was that? What was going on? Why did he wait? Why didn't he tell Australians what had gone on here? And what has the government done to patch those vulnerabilities and to make sure they don't occur again?
0: The Prime Minister has used a key speech to declare the importance of middle powers like Australia. Anthony Albanese has addressed the UN General Assembly in New York. He says the world is increasingly being shaped by rivalry between the US and China, arguing smaller countries like Australia can't be ignored. Experts are pushing for an overhaul of Australia's fuel tax system as prices soar. The NRMA claims the excise is becoming increasingly outdated as more electric vehicles hit the road. The cost of fuel in Australia is surging as the Middle East conflict weighs on global energy markets. Dozens of delegates have walked out as Israeli Prime Minister Benjamin Netanyahu addressed the UN General Assembly. During the speech, Mr. Netanyahu claimed that Israel accusing Israel of genocide is, quote, the greatest lie of the century. He also praised the US for their partnership in launching the action against Iran, saying the nation saw off attacks on multiple fronts.
2: Instead of collapsing, we delivered crippling blows to all of them. With our great American friends, we crushed Iran's army, navy, air force, and nuclear facilities.
0: Earlier, the Palestinian president addressed the assembly by video, calling on the international community to act to protect the Palestinian people. And energy workers are warning they could ramp up industrial action against the market operator if they can't land a new pay deal. They are seeking annual pay rises, the option of a four-day working week, and protections from artificial intelligence. The union's Thomas Whibley says workers will start with small action, including not attending some meetings.
3: If we do not get a positive reaction from AEMO in the next couple of bargaining meetings, then we do reserve the right to ramp that action up substantially. But we would never at any point do anything that would compromise the safety of the grid.
0: Checking sport, Brisbane coach Chris Fagan has again declared this year's premiership sides as equal dogs. Fagan declared the same thing back in 2024 before defeating Sydney in the decider. Australia trails South Africa 1-0 in the men's one-day series after a 67-run loss in Durban. Captain Mitch Marsh top scoring with 60 off 36 balls. The Aussies bowled out for 230. And Oscar Piastri has run 8th in practice at the Azerbaijan Formula One Grand Prix. That's the latest. I'm Chris McCarthy.

My name is Isabel Pepadruk Morphy Walsh. I'm a proud Nirumbalik woman from the Tunwarang people. And just a shout out saying g'day to all my mob on 3K and D, cool and deadly.

0: Good afternoon, I'm Chris McCarthy. The federal government is rejecting claims it was slow to inform the public about an AI-driven cyber attack. An OpenAI bot managed to bypass security controls and breach four government websites. Ministers made the news public 1 week after they were first alerted. Labor Senator Murray Watt claims the announcement was made as soon as possible.
1: We don't want to be going out half-cocked and providing information that turns out to be incorrect. We wanted to understand exactly what had happened, what information had been accessed, whether it was a malicious attack or not. And once we had that information available, that was the appropriate time for it to make it public.
0: A 20-year-old constable is being remembered as a courageous young police officer after she was killed in a car crash in the early hours of this morning. Mia Lay was a passenger in the police car when it collided with a tree in inner Sydney and was killed instantly. The 24-year-old driver was hospitalised with facial injuries. A French couple has been sentenced to 13 years in prison for collecting almost half a ton of cocaine from a yacht sailing from Vanuatu. Kate Carlisle reports.
2: Rashid Kashour and Mathieu Rees pleaded guilty in Brisbane's Supreme Court yesterday to possessing a commercial quantity of a border-controlled drug. The court heard in May 2023 they travelled to a Townsville marina where they used a drill to access the hull of a yacht that was concealing hundreds of packages of cocaine. They received a payment of $300,000. The drugs had a street value of $121 million. Their sentence includes a non-parole period of 5.5 years. Kate Carlisle, Brisbane.
0: A joint study is sounding the alarm on the extinction threat for a number of fish. James Cook University researchers believe around 37% of Australian freshwater fish are under threat. Dr. Aaron Davis says local education on the issue is needed.
3: I think when people are sort of more aware of what's going on around them and, you know, what they have at their doorstep and how special and unique it is, you know, most people tend to appreciate that and have a bit of pride in it and will at least stop and think about certain things that they might be doing in the local environment there if they're aware that it could sort of impact a very vulnerable fish species.
0: Also making news, Melbourne's Lord Mayor says the city doesn't care if the AFL Grand Final public holiday falls on the Friday or the Monday, arguing the day off brings millions of dollars in either way. And research suggests African elephants are using medicinal plants to self-medicate and treat their young. Checking sport, Fremantle coach Justin Longmire says he feels his team is ready to take on the opportunity of playing in a Grand Final as the Dockers look to win their first ever premiership tomorrow. The five suspended Sydney Swans players have been excused from attending the club's awards presentation on Thursday night. A Swans statement says all players are eligible to win the Bob Skilton medal as best and fairest for the season. And the Blues are batting first in the Dean Jones Cup match against Victoria in Melbourne. That's the latest. I'm Chris McCarthy.
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0: 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My name is Kimberly Namanya.
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0: Good afternoon, I'm Chris McCarthy. Opposition Leader Angus Taylor says the Prime Minister needs to get real and cut the fuel excise. The cost of petrol is trading well above $2 a litre, while diesel is almost $3. So far, the federal government is resisting calls to lower the tax. But speaking from a service station on the Gold Coast, Mr. Taylor says that's not an option.
1: And where do you reckon Anthony Albanese is? Swanning around New York at the United Nations, getting a Global Citizen of the Year award. Get real, mate. Get back here and cut the price of fuel.
0: The federal government claims it told the public about an AI data breach as soon as it could. Medicare and three other government websites have been infiltrated by an OpenAI agent. Ministers were made aware of the breach last week, but the public was only informed yesterday. The opposition and One Nation are both questioning why voters weren't told immediately. The New South Wales Premier says he's devastated by the loss of a 20-year-old constable in a car crash while on duty in Sydney. Mia Lay was a passenger in a vehicle responding under lights and sirens at Redfern when it hit a tree. She was killed instantly, while the driver has been hospitalised in a stable condition. Chris Minns says everyone in the state is thinking of her family.
2: A young officer who graduated not long ago, in fact, graduated school not long ago, started her shift not knowing that she wasn't going to return to her family. I am devastated for her mother and father. I'm devastated for her partner. I'm devastated for the policing community in New South Wales that will be hurting.
0: Researchers found the harm from the use of methamphetamine is on the rise in Australia. Wastewater monitoring shows record levels of consumption across all states and territories, with elevated use in regional areas. 753 people died after using the drug in 2024. The National Drug and Alcohol Centre's Associate Professor Amy Peacock says a coordinated response for prevention and harm reduction is needed.
3: That means improving access to effective care, particularly in regional and remote areas, strengthening responses to polysubstance use and adulterated substances, and continuing to monitor this changing market.
0: Also making news, the rugby league boss has claimed there is a plan to have pre-match entertainment before the NRL Grand Final next weekend, but is remaining coy about the details, including who might take the stage. Checking sport, Brisbane Lions star Lachie Neale admits he thought he was no chance of playing in tomorrow's AFL Grand Final. The veteran midfielder is free to take on the Dockers after the appeals board overturned his one-match ban for striking. Fremantle coach Justin Longmire says it was a difficult conversation to have with defender Brendan Cox, who missed out on a place in the Grand Final side. And turning to golf, the United States lead the internationals at the President's Cup in Illinois. You're now up to date, and that's the very latest. I'm Chris McCarthy.
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Call Men's Line Australia 1300 7899 78 for a confidential discussion if you're having emotional, health, and relationship concerns.

so we'll be fine in the next life and beyond. I don't wanna hurt you more. Mine's hurt when my heart is torn, 'cause I don't know.

0: Good afternoon, I'm Chris McCarthy. The federal government is looking to bolster its digital defence after an AI agent hacked Medicare and accessed three other government websites. A task force has been set up to examine potential security flaws following the incident. AI expert Professor Rocky Scopoletti says the ordeal is extremely worrying.
1: AI decided to do it itself as we understand it. What we're seeing here is these things acting independent, unsupervised.
0: The Chinese president has spent time in the White House for the first time in more than a decade as part of a three-day visit to the United States. Xi Jinping sat down for talks with US counterpart Donald Trump to discuss a range of issues, including AI. A 20-year-old constable is being remembered as a courageous young police officer after she was killed in a car crash in the early hours of this morning. Mia Lay was a passenger in the police car which collided with a tree in Sydney's inner suburbs. The 24-year-old driver, her colleague, has been hospitalised with facial injuries. Police Commissioner Mal Lanyon says his officers put their lives on the line every day.
2: Terribly, on some of those days, some police officers pay the ultimate sacrifice. To Mia, thank you for your courage. Thank you for choosing to join the New South Wales Police Force, and thank you for serving the community of New South Wales.
0: Latest data has found the rate of deaths from methamphetamine use is increasing across the country. 753 people died from overdoses of the drug in 2024, while wastewater monitoring detected record levels of consumption. Indigenous advocates are labelling the pay gap experienced by Indigenous Australian workers as unconscious bias. The UTS Centre for Indigenous People and Work found Indigenous employees earn an average of 16% less per hour. Professor Noreen Young says some roles have larger gaps than others.
3: The largest gap is for professional and managerial positions at 17.9%, which says that when the pay classification or the HR process is up to individual employers, there's clearly some unconscious bias going on.
0: Also making news, community housing advocates say investments are needed urgently to ensure social and affordable homes can still be delivered beyond the next 4 years. Checking sport, Brisbane coach Chris Fagan says overlooking defender Noah Answorth for the grand final was a difficult decision. Answorth has recovered from an ankle injury sustained in the qualifying final loss to Sydney. Wallaby star Joseph Suolihi has been shifted from the centre to wing for Sunday's rugby test against South Africa. Erling Haaland has scored a double in Norway's 3-2 win over Denmark, and the Socceroos take on five-time World Cup champions Brazil tonight in Townsville. That's the latest. I'm Chris McCarthy.

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And if your man gives you trouble just to move out on the double, and you don't let it trouble your brain, cause away goes trouble down the drain. Said away goes trouble down the drain.

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This is Chad Morgan Jr. We're on Deadly Radio 3KND. Hey, that cool and deadly radio, folks. Don't miss it, eh? See ya!

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hear you. 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Cold world. 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
1: You were right.

0: I'm Chris McCarthy. AI experts say major data breaches will keep happening if we don't rein in the pace of development. A non-human agent from OpenAI accessed the data of four government systems in June, including Medicare. The federal government is investigating whether the incident breached the law. The Australian Strategic Policy Institute's David Rowe says caution alone will not curb the risk.
1: They're building more independent agents that are very persistent and will just keep going until they get the job done. And until we sort of put greater safeguards around that and rein it in a little bit, we should still keep doing AI research and development by all means. But until we put some constraints on it, these incidents are going to keep on happening.
0: Donald Trump has hosted his Chinese counterpart in a high-stakes summit in the US. Nine's Washington correspondent Lauren Tomasi.
2: There's been fanfare and flattery with a huge arrival ceremony, hundreds of military personnel and a B-2 bomber flyover. The two leaders giving opening remarks with Xi saying he's ready to work with Trump and the US president declaring the two countries are making tremendous strides. Of course, artificial intelligence is key among the topics being discussed, and while Donald Trump has again rejected calls for guardrails, Xi Jinping acknowledged the role the two countries need to play, saying they must ensure the development of AI is always under human control. The US president says the pair had a great meeting. Lauren Tomasi, Washington.
0: Federal police have laid another 115 charges against a former Sydney childcare worker who was already accused of more than 300 child abuse offences. The 35-year-old man has been in custody since July last year and will now face a total of 444 charges. A 20-year-old constable is being remembered as a courageous young police officer after she was killed in a car crash in the early hours of this morning. Mia Lay was a passenger in the police car when it collided with a tree in inner Sydney and was killed instantly. The 24-year-old driver was hospitalised with facial injuries. Experts are pushing for an overhaul of Australia's fuel tax system as prices soar. The NRMA claims the excise is becoming increasingly outdated as more electric vehicles hit the road. The cost of fuel in Australia is surging as the Middle East conflict weighs on energy markets. And researchers have found elephants in Kenya use dozens of medicinal plants to treat themselves and their families when they're sick. Checking Sport, Brisbane coach Chris Fagan says he hasn't made a decision about whether this year will be his last in the role. It comes on the back of speculation he could call time after this season as he looks to secure a three-peat with a win in tomorrow's grand final. Meantime, Fremantle coach Justin Longmire says Brennan Cox was close to making his return from injury, but they made the decision to go with continuity and an unchanged lineup. And tonight, the first team to reach the NRL's grand final will be decided with the Roosters taking on the Dolphins. That's the latest. I'm Chris McCarthy.

Never thought that you was like this. I took the tag off of major prices. I just spent a half a meal on a chandelier. Now you try and cut me off like a light switch. Try and stay in Ali. Saying that you need some time to breathe. Thinking that I'm sleeping on.

0: Good evening, I'm Chris McCarthy. An independent federal MP is calling on the government to make reporting AI incidents mandatory. An OpenAI agent has managed to bypass security on four government websites, including Medicare. A task force is now investigating how to detect and report AI risks and hold responsible companies accountable. Zali Steggall says the system needs a shake-up.
1: We need mandatory standards that are reportable, and we need an independent oversight over AI companies and that have audit power to make sure we know.
0: The Prime Minister has used a key speech to declare the importance of middle powers like Australia. Anthony Albanese has addressed the UN General Assembly in New York. He says the world is increasingly being shaped by rivalry between the US and China, arguing smaller countries like Australia can't be ignored. The New South Wales Police Minister has met with the family of a 20-year-old officer who was killed in a car accident while on duty in Sydney's inner suburbs. Mia Lay was a passenger in a car travelling under lights and sirens when it hit a tree, killing her instantly. The constable had been in the force just 16 months. Yasmin Catley says the parents are understandably in shock.
2: But their description of Mia's love, and she did say this, they've said it both of them to us especially, her love of being a police officer. It's what she wanted to do and she loved her job. Her mother said she was in such a good place. She was loving life.
0: Energy workers are warning they could ramp up industrial action against the market operator if they can't land a new pay deal. They're seeking annual pay rises, the option of a four-day working week, and protections from AI. The union's Thomas Wibley says workers will start with small action, including not attending some meetings.
3: If we do not get a response, a positive reaction from AEMO in the next couple of bargaining meetings, then we do reserve the right to ramp that action up substantially. But we would never at any point do anything that would compromise the safety of the grid.
0: Also making news, experts are pushing for an overhaul of Australia's fuel tax system as prices soar and the number of electric vehicles on the road increases. Latest data has found the rate of deaths from methamphetamine use is increasing across the country. And a new survey is suggesting 37% of Australian freshwater fish species could be threatened. Checking sport, the five suspended Sydney Swans players have been excused from attending the club's awards presentation next Thursday. A Swans statement says all players are eligible to win the Bob Skilton Medal as best and fairest for the 2026 season. The countdown is on to the grand final with thousands of fans lining the streets of Melbourne for the parade this morning. And the Socceroos are now undergoing final preparations in Townsville ahead of the first of two friendlies against five-time World Cup champions Brazil. That's the latest. I'm Chris McCarthy.
4: Cool and deadly.

Well, anyway, I like to do one of my home. A song about Ice Rock. Willie Woo. I hope you like it. Anyway, the tune goes something like this.

0: Hey, Humor, this is Jeffrey Jungla Simran from Chindu Discipline, and you're listening to 3KND. You are Palya.
1: What would I do with it? What would I do with it? Come on. What would I do with it?

I was distracted and in traffic. I didn't feel it when the earthquake happened, but it really got me thinking. Were you out drinking? Were you in the living room chilling, watching television? It's been a year now. Think I figured out how to let you go and let communication die out. I know, you know, we know you weren't down for forever and it's fine. I know, you know, we weren't meant for each other and it's fine. But if the world was ending, you'd come over, right? You'd come over and you'd stay the night. Would you love me for the hell of it? All our fears would be irrelevant. If the world was ending, you'd come over, right? The sky'd be falling and I'd hold you tight. And there wouldn't be a reason why we would even have to say goodbye. If the world was ending, you'd come over, right? Right? If the world was ending, you would come over, right? Right?

I know, you know, we weren't meant for each other and it's fine. But if the world was ending, you'd come over, right? You'd come over and you'd stay the night. Would you love me for the hell of it?

born into a world that's unfair, unclear of the journey that lies ahead. Water fills the eyes before falling like waterfalls. Sadness for our ancestors, happiness for the fact we're still here. And so

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I only smoke when I drink. 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I only smoke when I drink. And I only drink when I overthink. I only smoke when I drink. And I only drink when I overthink.

0: Good evening, I'm Chris McCarthy. AI experts say major data breaches will keep happening if we don't rein in the pace of development. A non-human agent from OpenAI accessed the data of four government systems in June, including Medicare. The federal government is investigating whether the incident breached the law. The Australian Strategic Policy Institute's David Rowe says caution alone will not curb the risk.
1: They're building more independent agents, agents that are very persistent and will just keep going until they get the job done. And until we sort of put greater safeguards around that and rein it in a little bit. We should still keep doing AI research and development by all means, but until we put some constraints on it, these incidents are going to keep on happening.
0: Donald Trump has hosted his Chinese counterpart in a high-stakes summit in the US. Nine's Washington correspondent Lauren Tomasi.
2: There's been fanfare and flattery with a huge arrival ceremony, hundreds of military personnel and a B-2 bomber flyover. The two leaders giving opening remarks with Xi saying he's ready to work with Trump and the US president declaring the two countries are making tremendous strides. Of course, artificial intelligence is key among the topics being discussed. And while Donald Trump has again rejected calls for guardrails, Xi Jinping acknowledged the role the two countries need to play, saying they must ensure the development of AI is always under human control. The US president says the pair had a great meeting. Lauren Tomasi, Washington.
0: Federal police have laid another 115 charges against a former Sydney childcare worker who's already accused of more than 300 child abuse offences. The 35-year-old man has been in custody since July last year and will now face a total of 444 charges. A 20-year-old constable is being remembered as a courageous young police officer after she was killed in a car crash in the early hours of this morning. Mia Lay was a passenger in the police car when it collided with a tree in inner Sydney and was killed instantly. The 24-year-old driver was hospitalised with facial injuries. Experts are pushing for an overhaul of Australia's fuel tax system as prices soar. The NRMA claims the excise is becoming increasingly outdated as more electric vehicles hit the road. The cost in fuel in Australia is surging as the Middle East conflict weighs on global energy markets. And researchers have found elephants using medicinal plants to treat themselves when they're sick. Checking Sport, Brisbane coach Chris Fagan says he hasn't made a decision about whether this will be his last year in the role. It comes on the back of speculation he could call time after this season as he looks to secure a three-peat with a win in tomorrow's grand final. Meantime, Fremantle coach Justin Longmire says Brennan Cox was close to making his return from injury, but they made the decision to go with continuity and an unchanged lineup. And the NRL's preliminary final between the Roosters and the Dolphins gets underway this hour in Brisbane. That's the latest. I'm Chris McCarthy.

Yeah, damn. I feel like John Wick. Empty clips. Yeah, empty clips.

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0: tragedy. Oh yeah, the plan and enemy, not the strategy. Hey, say, you got to keep on walking on the road to Zion, man. You know, you got to keep on walking on the road to Zion, man.
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0: Good evening, I'm Chris McCarthy. AI experts say major data breaches will keep happening if we don't rein in the pace of development. A non-human agent from OpenAI accessed the data of four government systems in June, including Medicare. The federal government is investigating whether the incident breached the law. The Australian Strategic Policy Institute's David Rowe says caution alone will not curb the risk.
1: They're building more independent agents that are very persistent, will just keep going until they get the job done. And until we sort of put greater safeguards around that and rein it in a little bit. We should still keep doing AI research and development by all means, but until we put some constraints on it, these incidents are going to keep on happening.
0: Donald Trump has hosted his Chinese counterpart in a high-stakes summit in the US. Nine's Washington correspondent Lauren Tomasi.
2: There's been fanfare and flattery with a huge arrival ceremony, hundreds of military personnel and a B-2 bomber flyover. The two leaders giving opening remarks with Xi saying he's ready to work with Trump and the US president declaring the two countries are making tremendous strides. Of course, artificial intelligence is key among the topics being discussed, and while Donald Trump has again rejected calls for guardrails, Xi Jinping acknowledged the role the two countries need to play, saying they must ensure the development of AI is always under human control. The US president says the pair had a great meeting. Lauren Tomasi, Washington.
0: Federal police have laid another 115 charges against a former Sydney childcare worker who's already accused of more than 300 child abuse offences. The 35-year-old man has been in custody since July last year and will now face a total of 444 charges. A 20-year-old constable is being remembered as a courageous young police officer after she was killed in a car crash in the early hours of this morning. Mia Lay was a passenger in the police car when it collided with a tree in inner Sydney and was killed instantly. The 24-year-old driver was hospitalised with facial injuries. Experts are pushing for an overhaul of Australia's fuel tax system as prices soar. The NRMA claims the excise is becoming increasingly outdated as more electric vehicles hit the road. The cost in fuel in Australia is surging as the Middle East conflict weighs on global energy markets. And researchers have found elephants using medicinal plants to treat themselves when they're sick. Checking Sport, Brisbane coach Chris Fagan says he hasn't made a decision about whether this will be his last year in the role. It comes on the back of speculation he could call time after this season as he looks to secure a three-peat with a win in tomorrow's grand final. Meantime, Fremantle coach Justin Longmire says Brennan Cox was close to making his return from injury, but they made the decision to go with continuity and an unchanged lineup. And the NRL's preliminary final between the Roosters and the Dolphins gets underway this hour in Brisbane. That's the latest. I'm Chris McCarthy.
3: Deadly.
4: Yeah.

0: take a sip, cause heaven's what you make of it. Just be careful with the energy you make it with.
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0: Good evening, I'm Chris McCarthy. AI experts say major data breaches will keep happening if we don't rein in the pace of development. A non-human agent from OpenAI accessed the data of four government systems in June, including Medicare. The federal government is investigating whether the incident breached the law. The Australian Strategic Policy Institute's David Rowe says caution alone will not curb the risk.
1: They're building more independent agents that are very persistent, will just keep going until they get the job done. And until we sort of put greater safeguards around that and rein it in a little bit. We should still keep doing AI research and development by all means, but until we put some constraints on it, these incidents are going to keep on happening.
0: Donald Trump has hosted his Chinese counterpart in a high-stakes summit in the US. Nine's Washington correspondent Lauren Tomasi.
2: There's been fanfare and flattery with a huge arrival ceremony, hundreds of military personnel and a B-2 bomber flyover. The two leaders giving opening remarks with Xi saying he's ready to work with Trump and the US president declaring the two countries are making tremendous strides. Of course, artificial intelligence is key among the topics being discussed, and while Donald Trump has again rejected calls for guardrails, Xi Jinping acknowledged the role the two countries need to play, saying they must ensure the development of AI is always under human control. The US president says the pair had a great meeting. Lauren Tomasi, Washington.
0: Federal police have laid another 115 charges against a former Sydney childcare worker who's already accused of more than 300 child abuse offences. The 35-year-old man has been in custody since July last year and will now face a total of 444 charges. A 20-year-old constable is being remembered as a courageous young police officer after she was killed in a car crash in the early hours of this morning. Mia Lay was a passenger in the police car when it collided with a tree in inner Sydney and was killed instantly. The 24-year-old driver was hospitalised with facial injuries. Experts are pushing for an overhaul of Australia's fuel tax system as prices soar. The NRMA claims the excise is becoming increasingly outdated as more electric vehicles hit the road. The cost in fuel in Australia is surging as the Middle East conflict weighs on global energy markets. And researchers have found elephants using medicinal plants to treat themselves when they're sick. Checking Sport, Brisbane coach Chris Fagan says he hasn't made a decision about whether this will be his last year in the role. It comes on the back of speculation he could call time after this season as he looks to secure a three-peat with a win in tomorrow's grand final. Meantime, Fremantle coach Justin Longmire says Brennan Cox was close to making his return from injury, but they made the decision to go with continuity and an unchanged lineup. And the NRL's preliminary final between the Roosters and the Dolphins gets underway this hour in Brisbane. That's the latest. I'm Chris McCarthy.

0: My name is Ian Lloyd Curvy Johnson, and you're listening to 3KND, Cool and Deadly.
1: Yo, pull over at the subway. I got this weird feeling. Just pull over. I'm right here.

0: Good evening, I'm Chris McCarthy. AI experts say major data breaches will keep happening if we don't rein in the pace of development. A non-human agent from OpenAI accessed the data of four government systems in June, including Medicare. The federal government is investigating whether the incident breached the law. The Australian Strategic Policy Institute's David Rowe says caution alone will not curb the risk.
1: They're building more independent agents that are very persistent, will just keep going until they get the job done. And until we sort of put greater safeguards around that and rein it in a little bit. We should still keep doing AI research and development by all means, but until we put some constraints on it, these incidents are going to keep on happening.
0: Donald Trump has hosted his Chinese counterpart in a high-stakes summit in the US. Nine's Washington correspondent Lauren Tomasi.
2: There's been fanfare and flattery with a huge arrival ceremony, hundreds of military personnel and a B-2 bomber flyover. The two leaders giving opening remarks with Xi saying he's ready to work with Trump and the US president declaring the two countries are making tremendous strides. Of course, artificial intelligence is key among the topics being discussed, and while Donald Trump has again rejected calls for guardrails, Xi Jinping acknowledged the role the two countries need to play, saying they must ensure the development of AI is always under human control. The US president says the pair had a great meeting. Lauren Tomasi, Washington.
0: Federal police have laid another 115 charges against a former Sydney childcare worker who's already accused of more than 300 child abuse offences. The 35-year-old man has been in custody since July last year and will now face a total of 444 charges. A 20-year-old constable is being remembered as a courageous young police officer after she was killed in a car crash in the early hours of this morning. Mia Lay was a passenger in the police car when it collided with a tree in inner Sydney and was killed instantly. The 24-year-old driver was hospitalised with facial injuries. Experts are pushing for an overhaul of Australia's fuel tax system as prices soar. The NRMA claims the excise is becoming increasingly outdated as more electric vehicles hit the road. The cost in fuel in Australia is surging as the Middle East conflict weighs on global energy markets. And researchers have found elephants using medicinal plants to treat themselves when they're sick. Checking Sport, Brisbane coach Chris Fagan says he hasn't made a decision about whether this will be his last year in the role. It comes on the back of speculation he could call time after this season as he looks to secure a three-peat with a win in tomorrow's grand final. Meantime, Fremantle coach Justin Longmire says Brennan Cox was close to making his return from injury, but they made the decision to go with continuity and an unchanged lineup. And the NRL's preliminary final between the Roosters and the Dolphins gets underway this hour in Brisbane. That's the latest. I'm Chris McCarthy.

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but music is forever. Float like a bird, sting like the devil. I bring the bass and she brings the treble. Never say never to the next level. We all die one day, but music is forever.

0: Good evening, I'm Chris McCarthy. AI experts say major data breaches will keep happening if we don't rein in the pace of development. A non-human agent from OpenAI accessed the data of four government systems in June, including Medicare. The federal government is investigating whether the incident breached the law. The Australian Strategic Policy Institute's David Rowe says caution alone will not curb the risk.
1: They're building more independent agents, agents that are very persistent and will just keep going until they get the job done. And until we sort of put greater safeguards around that and rein it in a little bit. We should still keep doing AI research and development by all means, but until we put some constraints on it, these incidents are going to keep on happening.
0: Donald Trump has hosted his Chinese counterpart in a high-stakes summit in the US. Nine's Washington correspondent Lauren Tomasi.
2: There's been fanfare and flattery with a huge arrival ceremony, hundreds of military personnel and a B-2 bomber flyover. The two leaders giving opening remarks with Xi saying he's ready to work with Trump and the US president declaring the two countries are making tremendous strides. Of course, artificial intelligence is key among the topics being discussed, and while Donald Trump has again rejected calls for guardrails, Xi Jinping acknowledged the role the two countries need to play, saying they must ensure the development of AI is always under human control. The US president says the pair had a great meeting. Lauren Tomasi, Washington.
0: Federal police have laid another 115 charges against a former Sydney childcare worker who's already accused of more than 300 child abuse offences. The 35-year-old man has been in custody since July last year and will now face a total of 444 charges. A 20-year-old constable is being remembered as a courageous young police officer after she was killed in a car crash in the early hours of this morning. Mia Lay was a passenger in the police car when it collided with a tree in inner Sydney and was killed instantly. The 24-year-old driver was hospitalised with facial injuries. Experts are pushing for an overhaul of Australia's fuel tax system as prices soar. The NRMA claims the excise is becoming increasingly outdated as more electric vehicles hit the road. The cost in fuel in Australia is surging as the Middle East conflict weighs on global energy markets. And researchers have found elephants using medicinal plants to treat themselves when they're sick. Checking Sport, Brisbane coach Chris Fagan says he hasn't made a decision about whether this will be his last year in the role. It comes on the back of speculation he could call time after this season as he looks to secure a three-peat with a win in tomorrow's grand final. Meantime, Fremantle coach Justin Longmire says Brennan Cox was close to making his return from injury, but they made the decision to go with continuity and an unchanged lineup. And the NRL's preliminary final between the Roosters and the Dolphins gets underway this hour in Brisbane. That's the latest. I'm Chris McCarthy.
3: Cool and deadly.

Hey, this is Natasha, and you're listening to 3K&D, Cool and Deadly. Big shout out to the mobs in Torres Strait, Taboola family. Have a good one.

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1: Why, Nan?
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1: Like what? Back to calm again.
2: I said, blue moon of Kentucky, keep on shining.
1: What's that old fella's name again? You know, Sweet Lips.
3: Put your sweet lips a little closer to the phone.
1: Let him breathe. Oh no, the Beatles really not.
2: Will you still need me? Will you still feed me when I'm 64?
0: Yes, granddaughter, Patsy Cline, Jim Reed, the Beatles, and many more from that era.
1: It's cool and deadly.
0: That's right, granddaughter. What else are you going to tell the listeners?
1: 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She'll bring back old memories from your young years.
0: Sundays, granddaughter, what time?
1: 12 to 3.
0: On 3KND. Cool.

0: Good evening, I'm Chris McCarthy. AI experts say major data breaches will keep happening if we don't rein in the pace of development. A non-human agent from OpenAI accessed the data of four government systems in June, including Medicare. The federal government is investigating whether the incident breached the law. The Australian Strategic Policy Institute's David Rowe says caution alone will not curb the risk.
1: They're building more independent agents, agents that are very persistent, will just keep going until they get the job done. And until we sort of put greater safeguards around that and rein it in a little bit. We should still keep doing AI research and development by all means, but until we put some constraints on it, these incidents are going to keep on happening.
0: Donald Trump has hosted his Chinese counterpart in a high-stakes summit in the US. Nine's Washington correspondent Lauren Tomasi.
2: There's been fanfare and flattery with a huge arrival ceremony, hundreds of military personnel and a B-2 bomber flyover. The two leaders giving opening remarks with Xi saying he's ready to work with Trump and the US president declaring the two countries are making tremendous strides. Of course, artificial intelligence is key among the topics being discussed, and while Donald Trump has again rejected calls for guardrails, Xi Jinping acknowledged the role the two countries need to play, saying they must ensure the development of AI is always under human control. The US president says the pair had a great meeting. Lauren Tomasi, Washington.
0: Federal police have laid another 115 charges against a former Sydney childcare worker who's already accused of more than 300 child abuse offences. The 35-year-old man has been in custody since July last year and will now face a total of 444 charges. A 20-year-old constable is being remembered as a courageous young police officer after she was killed in a car crash in the early hours of this morning. Mia Lay was a passenger in the police car when it collided with a tree in inner Sydney and was killed instantly. The 24-year-old driver was hospitalised with facial injuries. Experts are pushing for an overhaul of Australia's fuel tax system as prices soar. The NRMA claims the excise is becoming increasingly outdated as more electric vehicles hit the road. The cost in fuel in Australia is surging as the Middle East conflict weighs on global energy markets. And researchers have found elephants using medicinal plants to treat themselves when they're sick. Checking Sport, Brisbane coach Chris Fagan says he hasn't made a decision about whether this will be his last year in the role. It comes on the back of speculation he could call time after this season as he looks to secure a three-peat with a win in tomorrow's grand final. Meantime, Fremantle coach Justin Longmire says Brennan Cox was close to making his return from injury, but they made the decision to go with continuity and an unchanged lineup. And the NRL's preliminary final between the Roosters and the Dolphins gets underway this hour in Brisbane. That's the latest. I'm Chris McCarthy.

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I'll be playing you all those fabulous hits of the 70s, taking you back in time when life was fun and Australian music ruled. 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

0: My name's Jenny Ockwell and I'm an elder of the Wurundjeri Woiwurrung people. I also have bloodlines through Jarjarung, Nurayila Murung and Wairuru. 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

making me sad. So what are you gonna tell the kids when they ask you the question? You know, the million-dollar question goes a little like this. Will there be a tomorrow? Hey, Dad, you think I'm gonna be famous like you are? Will I live till I made it? Can I ride 20 white horses? Will you let me ride with Santa Claus just this year? Was my granddad a black man? Was he really a black man? What came first, Dad, the chicken or the egg? Why did he cross the road so many times? Hey, I don't have the answer for that one. Baby, I don't know what to

Why is the news on the television always so sad? And will my thoughts always be my own? Maybe I don't know what to say.

0: Good evening, I'm Chris McCarthy. AI experts say major data breaches will keep happening if we don't rein in the pace of development. A non-human agent from OpenAI accessed the data of four government systems in June, including Medicare. The federal government is investigating whether the incident breached the law. The Australian Strategic Policy Institute's David Rowe says caution alone will not curb the risk.
1: They're building more independent agents, agents that are very persistent and will just keep going until they get the job done. And until we sort of put greater safeguards around that and rein it in a little bit. We should still keep doing AI research and development by all means, but until we put some constraints on it, these incidents are going to keep on happening.
0: Donald Trump has hosted his Chinese counterpart in a high-stakes summit in the US. Nine's Washington correspondent Lauren Tomasi.
2: There's been fanfare and flattery with a huge arrival ceremony, hundreds of military personnel and a B-2 bomber flyover. The two leaders giving opening remarks with Xi saying he's ready to work with Trump and the US president declaring the two countries are making tremendous strides. Of course, artificial intelligence is key among the topics being discussed, and while Donald Trump has again rejected calls for guardrails, Xi Jinping acknowledged the role the two countries need to play, saying they must ensure the development of AI is always under human control. The US president says the pair had a great meeting. Lauren Tomasi, Washington.
0: Federal police have laid another 115 charges against a former Sydney childcare worker who's already accused of more than 300 child abuse offences. The 35-year-old man has been in custody since July last year and will now face a total of 444 charges. A 20-year-old constable is being remembered as a courageous young police officer after she was killed in a car crash in the early hours of this morning. Mia Lay was a passenger in the police car when it collided with a tree in inner Sydney and was killed instantly. The 24-year-old driver was hospitalised with facial injuries. Experts are pushing for an overhaul of Australia's fuel tax system as prices soar. The NRMA claims the excise is becoming increasingly outdated as more electric vehicles hit the road. The cost in fuel in Australia is surging as the Middle East conflict weighs on global energy markets. And researchers have found elephants using medicinal plants to treat themselves when they're sick. Checking Sport, Brisbane coach Chris Fagan says he hasn't made a decision about whether this will be his last year in the role. It comes on the back of speculation he could call time after this season as he looks to secure a three-peat with a win in tomorrow's grand final. Meantime, Fremantle coach Justin Longmire says Brennan Cox was close to making his return from injury, but they made the decision to go with continuity and an unchanged lineup. And the NRL's preliminary final between the Roosters and the Dolphins gets underway this hour in Brisbane. That's the latest. I'm Chris McCarthy.

0: Good evening, I'm Chris McCarthy. AI experts say major data breaches will keep happening if we don't rein in the pace of development. A non-human agent from OpenAI accessed the data of four government systems in June, including Medicare. The federal government is investigating whether the incident breached the law. The Australian Strategic Policy Institute's David Rowe says caution alone will not curb the risk.
1: They're building more independent agents, agents that are very persistent and will just keep going until they get the job done. And until we sort of put greater safeguards around that and rein it in a little bit. We should still keep doing AI research and development by all means, but until we put some constraints on it, these incidents are going to keep on happening.
0: Donald Trump has hosted his Chinese counterpart in a high-stakes summit in the US. Nine's Washington correspondent Lauren Tomasi.
2: There's been fanfare and flattery with a huge arrival ceremony, hundreds of military personnel and a B-2 bomber flyover. The two leaders giving opening remarks with Xi saying he's ready to work with Trump and the US president declaring that two countries are making tremendous strides. Of course, artificial intelligence is key among the topics being discussed, and while Donald Trump has again rejected calls for guardrails, Xi Jinping acknowledged the role the two countries need to play, saying they must ensure the development of AI is always under human control. The US president says the pair had a great meeting. Lauren Tomasi, Washington.
0: Federal police have laid another 115 charges against a former Sydney childcare worker who's already accused of more than 300 child abuse offences. The 35-year-old man has been in custody since July last year and will now face a total of 444 charges. A 20-year-old constable is being remembered as a courageous young police officer after she was killed in a car crash in the early hours of this morning. Mia Lay was a passenger in the police car when it collided with a tree in inner Sydney and was killed instantly. The 24-year-old driver was hospitalised with facial injuries. Experts are pushing for an overhaul of Australia's fuel tax system as prices soar. The NRMA claims the excise is becoming increasingly outdated as more electric vehicles hit the road. The cost in fuel in Australia is surging as the Middle East conflict weighs on global energy markets. And researchers have found elephants using medicinal plants to treat themselves when they're sick. Checking Sport, Brisbane coach Chris Fagan says he hasn't made a decision about whether this will be his last year in the role. It comes on the back of speculation he could call time after this season as he looks to secure a three-peat with a win in tomorrow's grand final. Meantime, Fremantle coach Justin Longmire says Brennan Cox was close to making his return from injury, but they made the decision to go with continuity and an unchanged lineup. And the NRL's preliminary final between the Roosters and the Dolphins gets underway this hour in Brisbane. That's the latest. I'm Chris McCarthy. Get

Yama, you mob, you're speaking with Barbara Woman Caroline Cal on Jar Jar We're on Country. I'm from Blackwater Coaching and Consulting, and you are listening to 3K and D, Cool and Deadly, and Stay Deadly, you mob.

Hi, this is Grant Hansen inviting you to join me every Friday afternoon for Koori Classics from 2 to 3 p.m. playing you all the latest and greatest in Indigenous music. Songs that'll make you feel deadly, songs that'll make you want to dance around the house. I'm here and I'm live every Friday afternoon from 2 to 3 p.m. Koori Classics on 3KND, cool and deadly.

freedom in which backwards you sing quality of soul. Because the Indonesian band was the music. There is

0: Good evening, I'm Chris McCarthy. AI experts say major data breaches will keep happening if we don't rein in the pace of development. A non-human agent from OpenAI accessed the data of four government systems in June, including Medicare. The federal government is investigating whether the incident breached the law. The Australian Strategic Policy Institute's David Rowe says caution alone will not curb the risk.
1: They're building more independent agents, agents that are very persistent, will just keep going until they get the job done. And until we sort of put greater safeguards around that and rein it in a little bit. We should still keep doing AI research and development by all means, but until we put some constraints on it, these incidents are going to keep on happening.
0: Donald Trump has hosted his Chinese counterpart in a high-stakes summit in the US. Nine's Washington correspondent Lauren Tomasi.
2: There's been fanfare and flattery with a huge arrival ceremony, hundreds of military personnel and a B-2 bomber flyover. The two leaders giving opening remarks with Xi saying he's ready to work with Trump and the US president declaring the two countries are making tremendous strides. Of course, artificial intelligence is key among the topics being discussed, and while Donald Trump has again rejected calls for guardrails, Xi Jinping acknowledged the role the two countries need to play, saying they must ensure the development of AI is always under human control. The US president says the pair had a great meeting. Lauren Tomasi, Washington.
0: Federal police have laid another 115 charges against a former Sydney childcare worker who's already accused of more than 300 child abuse offences. The 35-year-old man has been in custody since July last year and will now face a total of 444 charges. A 20-year-old constable is being remembered as a courageous young police officer after she was killed in a car crash in the early hours of this morning. Mia Lay was a passenger in the police car when it collided with a tree in inner Sydney and was killed instantly. The 24-year-old driver was hospitalised with facial injuries. Experts are pushing for an overhaul of Australia's fuel tax system as prices soar. The NRMA claims the excise is becoming increasingly outdated as more electric vehicles hit the road. The cost in fuel in Australia is surging as the Middle East conflict weighs on global energy markets. And researchers have found elephants using medicinal plants to treat themselves when they're sick. Checking Sport, Brisbane coach Chris Fagan says he hasn't made a decision about whether this will be his last year in the role. It comes on the back of speculation he could call time after this season as he looks to secure a three-peat with a win in tomorrow's grand final. Meantime, Fremantle coach Justin Longmire says Brennan Cox was close to making his return from injury, but they made the decision to go with continuity and an unchanged lineup. And the NRL's preliminary final between the Roosters and the Dolphins gets underway this hour in Brisbane. That's the latest. I'm Chris McCarthy.
3: Cool and deadly.

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I lurk in the dark. 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I've seen some bad things in my time.

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0: Hi, I'm Vic Sims, and you're listening to 3KND Cool and Deadly. Keep tuning in, because this is the only place in Melbourne where you can get 24-hour blackfella music.
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Cool and deadly.

0: Good evening, I'm Chris McCarthy. AI experts say major data breaches will keep happening if we don't rein in the pace of development. A non-human agent from OpenAI accessed the data of four government systems in June, including Medicare. The federal government is investigating whether the incident breached the law. The Australian Strategic Policy Institute's David Rowe says caution alone will not curb the risk.
1: They're building more independent agents, agents that are very persistent and will just keep going until they get the job done. And until we sort of put greater safeguards around that and rein it in a little bit. We should still keep doing AI research and development by all means, but until we put some constraints on it, these incidents are going to keep on happening.
0: Donald Trump has hosted his Chinese counterpart in a high-stakes summit in the US. Nine's Washington correspondent Lauren Tomasi.
2: There's been fanfare and flattery with a huge arrival ceremony, hundreds of military personnel and a B-2 bomber flyover. The two leaders giving opening remarks with Xi saying he's ready to work with Trump and the US president declaring the two countries are making tremendous strides. Of course, artificial intelligence is key among the topics being discussed, and while Donald Trump has again rejected calls for guardrails, Xi Jinping acknowledged the role the two countries need to play, saying they must ensure the development of AI is always under human control. The US president says the pair had a great meeting. Lauren Tomasi, Washington.
0: Federal police have laid another 115 charges against a former Sydney childcare worker who's already accused of more than 300 child abuse offences. The 35-year-old man has been in custody since July last year and will now face a total of 444 charges. A 20-year-old constable is being remembered as a courageous young police officer after she was killed in a car crash in the early hours of this morning. Mia Lay was a passenger in the police car when it collided with a tree in inner Sydney and was killed instantly. The 24-year-old driver was hospitalised with facial injuries. Experts are pushing for an overhaul of Australia's fuel tax system as prices soar. The NRMA claims the excise is becoming increasingly outdated as more electric vehicles hit the road. The cost in fuel in Australia is surging as the Middle East conflict weighs on global energy markets. And researchers have found elephants using medicinal plants to treat themselves when they're sick. Checking Sport, Brisbane coach Chris Fagan says he hasn't made a decision about whether this will be his last year in the role. It comes on the back of speculation he could call time after this season as he looks to secure a three-peat with a win in tomorrow's grand final. Meantime, Fremantle coach Justin Longmire says Brennan Cox was close to making his return from injury, but they made the decision to go with continuity and an unchanged lineup. And the NRL's preliminary final between the Roosters and the Dolphins gets underway this hour in Brisbane. That's the latest. I'm Chris McCarthy.

seen a child with old man eyes sits in a chair for the rest of his life.

I don't know what I did to make you leave me. But what I do know is that since you've been gone, there's such an emptiness.

0: Good morning, I'm Sophie Clark. Australia will stop to watch one of the biggest events on the sporting calendar today as a sold-out crowd packs the MCG for the AFL Grand Final. The Brisbane Lions are chasing a historic third consecutive premiership while the Fremantle Dockers are fighting to claim their first ever title. An independent council is pushing for Australia to strengthen its AI capabilities in order to protect the country from cyber and economic threats. The nudge comes after AI bots bypassed security measures on four government systems. Australian Council on AI Chief Executive Anna Maria Arabia says Australia needs to control its own destiny.
1: Otherwise, we're just inheriting rules that have been made by others. If we can shape our own future, we would be imposing security standards. We would have better incident reporting and monitoring. We would have a seat at the international governance table where we could work with other countries to improve AI safety.
0: One of three attendees shot at Donald Trump's 2024 presidential campaign rally in Pennsylvania has died. The 76-year-old man was struck twice when a gunman opened fire from a nearby rooftop. The state's attorney general says the victim died from complications stemming from his injuries. The Queensland Tourism Industry Council says regional and rural communities will suffer without migrant workers in the industry. The federal government's planning on capping working holidaymaker visas and will require some workers to be placed on a ballot instead of being issued a visa. Chief Executive Natasha Wheeler says the decision is a concerning one for businesses across the state.
2: In 6 months' time, we actually won't be able to open if we lose the working holiday market. So, you know, there's a particular business up there, 60% of their workforce is international backpackers. That regional workforce coming in, we don't have people here to fill the jobs and with the skills that want to do those jobs.
0: Despite the warmer weather, flu cases are continuing to climb. More than 31,000 cases have been recorded nationally in the 2 weeks to the 6th of September. That's up 27% from the previous fortnight. Also making news, 34 Australians are still missing in Nepal 1 month after a torrent of mud and water devastated its border. And Queensland scientists are working to secure funding for clinical trials after identifying a new way of treating cancer. Checking sport, the Lions will be hoping to win their 14th AFL Premiership when they take on the Dockers in Melbourne today. It's the first final ever played between the two clubs. In AFLW action, the Kangaroos have rebounded from last week's loss to Hawthorn, beating the Demons by 31 points. And a late equaliser from Brazil has denied the Socceroos a win, the sides drawing 1-1 in their Townsville friendly. And that's the latest in sport. I'm Sophie Clark.

Would you welcome my mates back on stage, Pixie Jenkins and Warren H. Williams. And glory to Australia.

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0: Good morning, I'm Sophie Clark. It's final siren day for the Aussie Rules season, with two interstate powerhouses going head-to-head on football's grandest stage. Brisbane comes into the decider primed from a premiership three-peat, but a determined Fremantle side stands in their way at the MCG. From coast to coast, the nation is primed for an unforgettable afternoon as a new chapter is etched into the history books. Access to schooling remains limited for thousands of children in Nepal, a month on from a devastating glacier collapse. Entire communities have been decimated by flooding, which damaged infrastructure and cut regions off from humanitarian aid. Health and sanitation remain concerns across affected areas, where displaced families are crammed into temporary shelters. UNICEF's Nevin Neskovich says the situation on the ground is still dire.
1: It is literally like a war zone in some areas, and in other areas, places that have just been completely washed away. I mean, nothing left. So there are quite a number of needs moving forward, but both the government in Australia and the people of Australia have been incredibly generous.
0: Brisbane's ferry system is again being marred by industrial action. There'll be no services running for the day as workers continue their fight for better paying conditions. The strike marks almost 2 months of rolling shutdowns. Most Australians say they'd back community pharmacists in playing a more active role in their healthcare. A national survey found 8 in 10 would support trained staff in assessing, treating and prescribing medication for common conditions. Pharmacy Guild of Australia President Trent Toomey says it's a promising sign.
2: This is a growing confidence that the Australian population have in utilising their local community pharmacy for not just episodic everyday health conditions, but to help you with long-term condition management as well, such as asthma, diabetes, cardiovascular disease.
0: Also making news, the US president's been granted access to a federal database he intends to use to identify voters suspected of being non-citizens. Flu cases are continuing to surge in spring despite the warmer weather, climbing over 130,000 for the year to date. And U2 has returned to the school where it formed to celebrate its 50th anniversary. The rock band played a show for students at Mount Temple Comprehensive in Dublin, featuring hits like Vertigo and With or Without You. Checking sport, the Dockers are preparing to make just their second AFL Grand Final appearance in club history when they take on the Lions in Melbourne. Fremantle will be vying for its first premiership since entering the league in 1995. The Kangaroos have outclassed the Demons in their AFLW clash at Icon Park, winning by 31 points, a welcome one for the side after last week's stinging loss to Hawthorn. And the Roosters are the first team into the NRL Grand Final, defeating the Dolphins 36-20. That's sport.

0: It's just 35 miles from Kempsey. Is this great green valley I call home? I've traveled a fair bit up New South Wales, down the south coast to Nowra I've came. But my heart was always in that valley, in that valley that I call my home, where the sun rises over the mountain, along the ridge where the sweet wattles grow. It's where the cattle moved back from that lowland when the flood came down in July. The scent of the bush all around us, out there where the wallabies bound. But our flat, it's always covered with clover by the Nulla Creek's flowing stream that winds its way through the farmland where it joins up with the McClay. It's just 35 miles from Kempsey. Is this great green valley I call home?
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day we wed. Till death do us part, yeah, that was what I said. But things

0: Okay, we're from the Masters Apprentices, 1965 Masters Apprentices. 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
1: Cool and deadly.

0: Good morning, I'm Sophie Clark. AFL fans can expect a hefty police presence when they arrive at the MCG ahead of the grand final. Security's being ramped up after bottles and cans were thrown at umpires during the preliminary final. Acting Superintendent Matthew Buey says the force won't be taking any chances when it comes to today's clash between the Lions and the Dockers.
1: We've spent months planning our policing response with the AFL and the MCC, and again, we'll have a strong, visible policing presence.
0: Wet weather hasn't marred the excitement of fans. Thousands already lined up outside. The Brisbane Lions will be chasing a third consecutive premiership, while the Fremantle Dockers will be vying for their first title. OpenAI boss Sam Altman has dodged questions over a security breach where one of his models hacked Australian government sites. The Prime Minister is using the incident to call for global regulation at the United Nations. While officials say no personal data was compromised, the breach has sparked fresh debate around the risks of the technology. Former Sydney childcare worker Hamish Tate has been hit with 115 additional charges, bringing the total against him to 444. Federal police allege the 35-year-old abused more than 150 children across a 16-year period. Tate remains in custody and is scheduled to face court next month. A suspected gas explosion has destroyed a building near the Acropolis in Athens, injuring at least two people. Emergency crews are searching for anyone trapped underneath rubble. Thousands of people are expected to flock to the beach today as the East Coast enjoys prime spring weather. This weekend marks the first of patrols for New South Wales volunteer lifesavers, while Queensland lifeguards are on alert for the second weekend of holidays. Surf lifesaving spokesman Stephen Pearce says they're expecting a busy day.
2: We've seen some real tragedies, although in the last 7 days were four people losing their lives swimming in unpatrolled locations. So the message coming up today on the first day of season is, please, if you can, find a patrolled location this summer to swim at where those red and yellow flags are and where we have lifesavers and lifeguards.
0: And Queensland scientists have identified a targeted therapy which attacks cancer tumours without killing healthy cells. The team from Mater Research found combining a protein-inhibiting drug with chemotherapy can encourage the immune system to recognise melanoma, ovarian and lung tumours and respond to them as a foreign body. Checking sport, the gates are opening at the MCG on a wet and soggy grand final day in Melbourne. Brisbane and Fremantle will go head-to-head, vying for premiership glory. In the AFLW, the Kangaroos have put last week's loss to Hawthorn behind them, defeating Melbourne by 31 points overnight. The Sydney Roosters are the first team in the NRL Grand Final after crushing the Dolphins 36-20 at Suncorp Stadium. And Mercedes F1 driver George Russell has taken pole position at the Azerbaijan Grand Prix.

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And what's happening, I bet empties where I drink.

cars that came from near and really far to a tiny northern river's town. 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All heading for the dog and bull.

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1: Hello, Mary G here. You're listening to my darling Gordon Marshall, mind you, also known as the Country Bumpkin. Of course, the show is the Country Bumpkin Show, 6DBY 97.9 FM, broadcasting to all the countrymen right across the Kimberley, right across the Packham Network.

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1: 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I hope everyone's having a fine day. Don't forget in Broome on Galari and Channel 44 on your TV. We've got some great lot of country music for you this morning. And, yeah, starting off with Angus and Cammie Smith with Maiden's Prayer. So grab a guitar and strum along.

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1: Yes, you sure are listening to the Saturday Country Bumpkin Show, right here on 6 DBY, 97.9 FM, yes, and of course, Mr. Charlie Pride, Kissing Angel, good morning, Alan Jackson there with Don't Rock the Jukebox, Mr. Dusty with X Mark on the Giddy for all you old cowboys out there, and in the old droving days, they used to just bury him out in a flat, so there you go, and Angus and Cabby Smith, the Smith Brothers from Roban with Maiden's Prayer. Better Don Williams coming up for you now with a good old Coyote Town.

Let me tell you about a song that I wrote about my grandma. You know, I guess the thing that I remember most about grandma was her pretty blue eyes and her trembling hands as she served the best baked apple pie I'd ever ate. And it always amazed me how till the age of 75 years, she personally raised her own black-eyed peas and her own turnip greens that the old corner market just couldn't match. But one day the old summer sun just got too much for her and she fell and broke her hip. And after that she seemed to slow down for a while, but bless her heart, she lived to be 93. And it was like she'd lived to see 1,000 years of progress from the horseless carriage through 2 world wars and the first man walk on the moon. But the times in which she lived was not what mattered. It was how she lived it, and that made it all worthwhile.

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And think about the changing world she saw. Now somehow she reared a decent family out of poverty. And for 70 years she loved the same old grandpa. To me her passing brought a closing chapter to a way of life that I love within my heart. I just mean to say I think we owe her something special.

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3: 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Yeah, right here on 6DBY, 97.9 FM. 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

Got my striped britches on a Tuesday. Got my ball and chain on a Wednesday. I'm working, digging ditches on a Thursday. Lord, I beg them not to knock me down again. I got stripes.

0: is Nevaeh Bedford, and you're listening to my Oba on the Saturday Country Bumpkin Show.
1: Yes, you sure are listening to the Saturday Country Bumpkin Show right here on 6DBY, 97.9 FM. And yeah, bit of Bellamy Brothers there with a sugar daddy for all your sugar daddies out there. And of course, Little Aiden Red, Mr. Johnny Cash, but I Got Stripes. And Lindsay Hammond with a beautiful instrumental called Paper Roses. Ginger Cox with A Band of Mates right here on 6DBY. Hope everyone's having a great grand final day. And you are where you want to be. And if you're at the MCG later on today, good on you. You know what, the WA guys are, well, not all of us are barracking for. But if you're a patriot, you know who you'd be going for anyway. Bit of Charlie Pride coming up for you with Kalijah.
2: Thank you. Kalijah was wooden Indian standard.

0: Even now, about all the stall, the remote, Aboriginal and Torres Strait Islander communities can join in that low-cost essential subsidy scheme. When all the communities join in that scheme, their store can get them all the goods and freight for more cheap one. That saving get passed the customer then. That mean everything from a cheap one long their store, long people living in the remote communities. You can call them this number to find out more. 1-800-833-570. You can go along on that NIAA website too to search them or look them up food security to find out more. This message been come from that Australian government along at Canberra.
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1: 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And, of course, Mr. Fletcher there with Desert Rose, Brooks and Dunn, Neon Moon, and Charlie Pride with Kalijah right here on 6TBY. We got about one more song left. Or not even that. Yeah, getting close to the top of the hour. Got a bit of a shout out now going out to Mark and Tanya Benbaka, John and Nolene Lee, Ginger and Mari Cox, and Mrs. Ross, and Brother J.W. in Broome, Stephen Victor and Nebra Barber, Danny Kalyong, Yego, and Yego Sis in Jim Rugurany, and Sis Lizzie and BJ family in Bijadanga, Beagle Bay, Jarian and Arielon and Paravadu, and of course a number one fan in Saline Cox out there in Bobbidding, but she may be in Broome at the moment. But have a great one, all you guys out there. And yeah, grand final day, don't forget that. And hope your team wins. It'll be a great one. Anyway, we're going to go now to the top of the hour and be right back with the second hour of great country music. Hope you enjoyed the first hour of country music right here on 6TBY, 97.9 FM, Largadi Radio.
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